0: What does the word for today mean to you?
1: 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The word is alive. 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

0: sign of somebody worshiping God, you can tell, is he God-centered? Look at his actions. Does he give God the glory? Or does he take the credit himself? Look at his emotions. Is he stable? If his emotions are up and down, when something happens, you can see he or she becomes very angry. If you are easily controlled by others, by anger, my friend, you are not worshiping God. Because worship of God enables you to relax, to say, God is in control. I trust him. But when you worship yourself, you insist that things must happen based on what you want. The ultimate idol is yourself. You want things your way, not God's way. You are afraid to surrender the future to God. But may I remind you, it's not about you, it's God.
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0: Psalm 18. I love you, O Lord, my strength. The Lord is my rock and my fortress and my deliverer, my God, my rock in whom I take refuge, my shield and the horn of my salvation, my stronghold.
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Psalm 9:14 says that I may declare your praises in the gates of daughter Zion and there rejoice in your salvation. Another word of encouragement from UCBI Worship.

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1: 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I've been reading it about 21 years. 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
1: Lord, you said that when two or three gather together in your name, then you are present with them. I am praying by myself, but I am uniting myself with many individual Christians throughout the world who, though separate, are gathered together in another sense to pray to you. And I trust that you are with me now. Amen.

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1: The word for today means for me inspiration, it means encouragement, it means bringing to life a whole lot of things, and it has brought a whole lot of life to people, even in my own church, because we have it up in our own church. We put them out and we give them out to people and we give them out to the homeless guys, and it really brings the whole life into your life where you're struggling sometimes, you know, and it gives you encouragement. And as you said earlier on today, sometimes you feel that someone's actually looking into your own personal handbook of what's going on in life. Word of life is word of life. It is what it is. It gives life to those who need it and to those who need encouragement on a daily basis. That's me, a pastor in Belfast.
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1: So the word today means for me, it was a great devotional for me. And every day that I'd open it, there'd be something in there that would speak to me personally. I used it as a tool as well, because I saw that, you know, the people in my life that didn't know Jesus or had no relationship with God, I used it as a key to give it to them. You know, so I remember you sending it to my mother-in-law's house, I know you're smiling there. I was smiling too, but at one point. And so I used it as a gift like that, you know, as an evangelistic tool. My heart is as an evangelist, is to see people come to Christ, you know. So it's an amazing gift. It's an amazing tool. So I highly recommend, if you listen to this and you're not getting it, please subscribe.
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0: Nicholas Herman was a cook in a monastery. He worried about whether or not he was truly saved. One day, while looking at a tree, he realized the truth of the psalmist's words, that it had to be rooted in something other and deeper than itself. See Psalm 1, verses 1 to 3. That day, he decided to make his life an experiment in what he called a habitual, silent, secret conversation of the soul with God. He's known today by the new name given to him by his friends, Brother Lawrence. He remained obscure throughout his life and spent the rest of his days in the monastery kitchen, but the people around him found that rivers of living water flowed out of him that made them want to know God the way he did. "The good brother found God everywhere," one of them wrote, "as much while he was repairing shoes as while he was praying with the community." After Brother Lawrence died, his friends put together a book of his letters and conversations. It is called The Practice of the Presence of God, and it's thought to be one of the most widely read books of the last four centuries. This short order cook had outsold many popular contemporary novelists, and his book is still on bestseller lists. Brother Lawrence said, "The most holy and necessary practice in our spiritual life is the presence of God. That means finding constant pleasure in his divine company, speaking humbly and lovingly with him in all seasons, at every moment, without limiting the conversation in any way." That's the word for today on UCB.
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1: 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So it is, to me, is a very easy to read, easy to relate with, you know, that you can hand to literally anybody without the fear of, what is she giving me? 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

0: What is worship?
1: Hi, it's Justina Patton here. I'm a worship pastor in Solid Rock, Drogheda. I often reflect on things we say in church or during worship, and I try to dive deeper into the meaning behind it. One of those phrases we often say is to worship God wholeheartedly. But how can we worship God with all of our hearts? Surely we can't just put everything that is going on with our lives on pause and focus solely on worshiping God. What I think that phrase encourages us to do is to live a life of worship, to have pure hearts before our God. Because the Bible says that He knows our thoughts. In Psalm 139, we read, "You have searched me, Lord. You know me. You know when I sit, and you know when I rise. You perceive my thoughts from afar. You discern my going out, my laying down. You are familiar with all my ways. Before a word is on my tongue, you, Lord, know it completely." So it means He knows exactly what's happening not only in our lives, but also in our hearts and thoughts. That means that if we surrendered all to Him and make Him the Lord of everything, our hearts will be released to fully and completely worship the Lord. So today I encourage you not only to worship Him wholeheartedly, but to make Him the Lord of all of your life.

0: Psalm 145. Great is the Lord and most worthy of praise. His greatness no one can fathom. One generation commends your works to another. They tell of your mighty acts.
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Another word of encouragement from UCBI Worship.

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1: Lord Jesus, I ask for your healing power to flow through me and restore me to full health. Please ease my pain and my suffering. 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Please give me the strength and courage to face each day with hope and bring healing to my body, to my mind, and my spirit.

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1: So the word today means for me, it was a great devotional for me. And every day that I'd open it, there'd be something in there that would speak to me personally. I used it as a tool as well, because I saw that, you know, the people in my life that didn't know Jesus or had no relationship with God, I used it as a key to give it to them. You know, so I remember you sending it to my mother-in-law's house, which is, I know you're smiling there. I was smiling too, but at one point. And so I used it as a gift like that, you know, as an evangelistic tool. My heart is as an evangelist, is to see people come to Christ, you know. So it's an amazing gift. It's an amazing tool. So I highly recommend, if you listen to this and you're not getting it, please subscribe.
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Psalm 151 says, "Praise the Lord. Praise God in His sanctuary. Praise Him in His mighty heavens." Another word of encouragement from UCBI Worship.

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1: The word for today means for me inspiration, it means encouragement, it means bringing to life a whole lot of things, and it has brought a whole lot of life to people, even in my own church, because we have it up in our own church. We put them out and we give them out to people and we give them out to the homeless guys, and it really brings the whole life into your life where you're struggling sometimes, you know, and it gives you encouragement. And as you said earlier on today, sometimes you feel that someone's actually looking into your own personal handbook of what's going on in life. Word of life is word of life. It is what it is. It gives life to those who need it and to those who need encouragement on a daily basis. That's me, a pastor in Belfast.
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1: The word for today is experiencing God's presence each day. In Exodus chapter 33 and verse 14 we read, "My presence will go with you." Nicholas Herman was a cook in a monastery. He worried about whether or not he was truly saved. One day, while looking at a tree, he realized the truth of the psalmist's words, that it had to be rooted in something other and deeper than itself. See Psalm 1 verses 1 to 3. That day, he decided to make his life an experiment in what he called a habitual, silent, secret conversation of the soul with God. He's known today by the new name given to him by his friends, Brother Lawrence. He remained obscure throughout his life and spent the rest of his days in the monastery kitchen, but the people around him found that rivers of living water flowed out of him that made them want to know God the way he did. "The good brother found God everywhere," one of them wrote, "as much while he was repairing shoes as while he was praying with the community." After Brother Lawrence died, his friends put together a book of his letters and conversations. It is called The Practice of the Presence of God, and it's thought to be one of the most widely read books of the last four centuries. This short-order cook had outsold many popular contemporary novelists, and his book is still on bestseller.

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0: Psalm 150, verses 1 to 6. Praise the Lord. Praise God in His sanctuary. Praise Him in His mighty firmament. Praise Him for His mighty acts. Praise Him according to His excellent greatness. Praise Him with the sound of the trumpet. Praise Him with the lute and the harp. Praise Him with the timbrel and dance. Praise Him with stringed instruments and flutes. Praise Him with loud cymbals and praise Him with clashing cymbals. Let everything that has breath praise the Lord. Praise the Lord.
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1: It means an instrument, a very easy instrument that you can put in the hand of anybody, literally anybody, to read, to affect their lives. I have given this to colleagues and they've given their lives to Christ through it. So it is, to me, is a very easy to read, easy to relate with, you know, that you can hand to literally anybody without the fear of, what is she giving me? It's only a book that is going to affect their lives.
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0: Dear God, thank you for all the blessings that you've bestowed upon me. 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I'm grateful for each and every day that you've given to me, for the beauty of nature, and for the small joys in my life. Thank you for your mercy and your forgiveness, and for always being there for me in the times of need. Lord, I am truly grateful for all that you've done, and I give you all the praise and honor and thanks. Amen.
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1: The word for today is experiencing God's presence each day. In Exodus chapter 33 and verse 14 we read, "My presence will go with you." Nicholas Herman was a cook in a monastery. He worried about whether or not he was truly saved. One day, while looking at a tree, he realized the truth of the psalmist's words, that it had to be rooted in something other and deeper than itself. See Psalm 1, verses 1 to 3. That day, he decided to make his life an experiment in what he called a habitual, silent, secret conversation of the soul with God. He's known today by the new name given to him by his friends, Brother Lawrence. He remained obscure throughout his life and spent the rest of his days in the monastery kitchen, but the people around him found that rivers of living water flowed out of him that made them want to know God the way he did. "The good brother found God everywhere," one of them wrote, "as much while he was repairing shoes as while he was praying with the community." After Brother Lawrence died, his friends put together a book of his letters and conversations. It is called The Practice of the Presence of God, and it's thought to be one of the most widely read books of the last four centuries. This short order cook had outsold many popular contemporary novelists, and his book is still on bestseller lists. Brother Lawrence said, "The most holy and necessary practice in our spiritual life is the presence of God. That means finding constant pleasure in his divine company, speaking humbly and lovingly with him in all seasons, at every moment, without limiting the conversation in any way." That's the word for today on UCB.
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1: The word for today means for me inspiration, it means encouragement, it means bringing to life a whole lot of things, and it has brought a whole lot of life to people, even in my own church, because we have it up in our own church. 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Word of life is word of life. It is what it is. 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

0: Psalm 29. Ascribe to the Lord, O heavenly beings. Ascribe to the Lord glory and strength. Ascribe to the Lord the glory due his name. Worship the Lord in the splendor of holiness.
1: Taking you to the heart of God, UCBI Worship.

speak it out and we pray it out. 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This is intercession over all things, God. 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So every voice lifted high, we sing over.

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1: It means an instrument, a very easy instrument that you can put in the hand of anybody, literally anybody, to read, to affect their lives. I have given this to colleagues and they've given their lives to Christ through it. So it is, to me, it's a very easy to read, easy to relate with, you know, that you can hand to literally anybody without the fear of, what is she giving me? It's only a book that is going to affect their lives.
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Psalm 56:10 says, "In God, whose word I praise, in the Lord, whose word I praise." 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
1: 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The word is alive. 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
1: 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I've been reading it about 21 years. 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

Psalm 22:25 says, "From you comes the theme of my praise in the great assembly. Before those who fear you, I will fulfill my vows." Another word of encouragement from UCBI Worship. Hey!

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1: So the word today means for me, it was a great devotional for me. And every day that I'd open it, there'd be something in there that would speak to me personally. I used it as a tool as well, because I saw that, you know, the people in my life that didn't know Jesus or had no relationship with God, I used it as a key to give it to them. You know, so I remember sending it to my mother-in-law's house, I know you're smiling there. I was smiling too, but at one point. And so I used it as a gift like that, you know, as an evangelistic tool. My heart is as an evangelist, is to see people come to Christ, you know. So it's an amazing gift. It's an amazing tool. 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
1: The word for today is experiencing God's presence each day. In Exodus chapter 33 and verse 14 we read, "My presence will go with you." Nicholas Herman was a cook in a monastery. He worried about whether or not he was truly saved. One day, while looking at a tree, he realized the truth of the psalmist's words, that it had to be rooted in something other and deeper than itself. See Psalm 1, verses 1 to 3. That day, he decided to make his life an experiment in what he called a habitual, silent, secret conversation of the soul with God. He's known today by the new name given to him by his friends, Brother Lawrence. He remained obscure throughout his life and spent the rest of his days in the monastery kitchen, but the people around him found that rivers of living water flowed out of him that made them want to know God the way he did. "The good brother found God everywhere," one of them wrote, "as much while he was repairing shoes as while he was praying with the community." After Brother Lawrence died, his friends put together a book of his letters and conversations. It is called The Practice of the Presence of God, and it's thought to be one of the most widely read books of the last four centuries. This short order cook had outsold many popular contemporary novelists, and his book is still on bestseller lists. Brother Lawrence said, "The most holy and necessary practice in our spiritual life is the presence of God. That means finding constant pleasure in his divine company, speaking humbly and lovingly with him in all seasons, at every moment, without limiting the conversation in any way." That's the word for today on UCB.
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1: The word for today means for me inspiration, it means encouragement, it means bringing to life a whole lot of things, and it has brought a whole lot of life to people, even in my own church, because we have it up in our own church. We put them out and we give them out to people and we give them out to the homeless guys, and it really brings the whole life into your life where you're struggling sometimes, you know, and it gives you encouragement. And as you said earlier on today, sometimes you feel that someone's actually looking into your own personal handbook of what's going on in life. Word of life is word of life. It is what it is. It gives life to those who need it and to those who need encouragement on a daily basis. That's me, a pastor in Belfast.
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0: What is worship?
1: Hi, my name is Jennifer Marie. I am a Christian singer-songwriter from Minnesota in the United States. So glad that you are listening to UCBI Worship. I just wanted to share a little bit about what worship means to me. I am a worship leader at my local church, and I write Christian music from where I am in the United States. And worship is so foundational in my day-to-day. As I'm learning more about the type of artist that I want to be in the Christian industry, I'm reading more, processing more of what worship really means, its definitions in your day-to-day. And there's this beautiful book by Zach Hicks called The Worship Pastor. It's this beautiful story of all these chapters of what a worship pastor is for a church. So, for example, a church lover, a prayer leader, a missionary, a caregiver, a curator and tour guide. You know, all the things that we do as worship pastors and worshipers is asking Jesus to bring us into the presence of God. That is the purpose of wanting to connect with God no matter what season of life that we're in. And so as I'm writing these songs and trying to understand worship more and more, I can only imagine how unfamiliar and alien it must feel to the non-believer who doesn't know Christ as their personal savior and who sees people like me and others that praise God in times of suffering. We serve a God that allows us to suffer, and sometimes we'll never have an explanation of why on this side of heaven. But yet the answer is the same, that the worship is the same in the good times and in the really painful times. Psalm 84, 1 through 2 says this: How lovely is your dwelling place, Lord Almighty. My soul yearns, even faints, for the courts of the Lord. My heart and my flesh cry out for the living God. It's such a beautiful scripture that just reminds us of what our hearts do. It yearns for God, this creator that made us. Zach writes in page 196 of his book, What does God require of his worshipers? What is our entry ticket into worship? What is the password? He says, the password is, I need you, God. That's it. Whether it's restlessness, uneasiness, dissatisfaction with ourselves, all of those are the only qualifications for worship. We can properly look up when we are flat on our back. Oh, it's so good. It's getting out of the way. It's getting flat on our back so that we can say, Lord, I have nothing to give. Take me out of whatever situation that I'm in. Do not let me get involved in any way that would make it in any way circle back to me about myself, pridefulness, selfishness. The list can go on and on. Put me on my back, Lord. Help me understand that you are the only reason I do any of this. And whether it's a season of praise, a season of pain, a season of unknowing, that we serve a God that has purpose for us. And worship is such a beautiful way to give that back to Him in the good times and bad. And I just wanted to encourage you that no matter your season, the Lord has a purpose and a plan for your life. And if I can just encourage you in that, in knowing nothing that you experience or a season that you go through that is painful, none of it is wasted. You have a Heavenly Father that loves you so much, and you just have to worship. Worship and praise. That's the basic of how I live my life in the good and bad. So God bless you. Take care. Keep worshiping this Heavenly Father that we serve.
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Psalm 148:1 says, "Praise the Lord, sing to the Lord a new song, His praise in the assembly of His faithful people." Another word of encouragement from UCBI Worship.

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1: Yeah, I think it's amazing, you know, the magazine itself, the word is living, isn't it? The word is alive. 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

0: 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Praise the Lord, my soul, and all my inmost being. Praise his holy name. 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
1: The word for today is experiencing God's presence each day. In Exodus chapter 33 and verse 14 we read, "My presence will go with you." Nicholas Herman was a cook in a monastery. He worried about whether or not he was truly saved. One day, while looking at a tree, he realized the truth of the psalmist's words, that it had to be rooted in something other and deeper than itself. See Psalm 1 verses 1 to 3. That day, he decided to make his life an experiment in what he called a habitual, silent, secret conversation of the soul with God. He's known today by the new name given to him by his friends, Brother Lawrence. He remained obscure throughout his life and spent the rest of his days in the monastery kitchen, but the people around him found that rivers of living water flowed out of him that made them want to know God the way he did. "The good brother found God everywhere," one of them wrote, "as much while he was repairing shoes as while he was praying with the community." After Brother Lawrence died, his friends put together a book of his letters and conversations. It is called The Practice of the Presence of God, and it's thought to be one of the most widely read books of the last four centuries. This short order cook had outsold many popular contemporary novelists, and his book is still on bestseller lists. Brother Lawrence said, "The most holy and necessary practice in our spiritual life is the presence of God. That means finding constant pleasure in his divine company, speaking humbly and lovingly with him in all seasons, at every moment, without limiting the conversation in any way." That's the word for today on UCB.
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1: So the word today means for me, it was a great devotional for me. And every day that I'd open it, there'd be something in there that would speak to me personally. I used it as a tool as well, because I saw that

0: you know, the people in my life that didn't know Jesus or had no relationship with God, I used it as a key to give it to them. You know, so I remember you sending it to my mother-in-law's house, which is, I know you're smiling there, I was smiling too, but at one point. And so I used it as a gift like that, you know, as an evangelistic tool. My heart is as an evangelist, is to see people come to Christ, you know. So it's an amazing gift, it's an amazing tool. 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

Psalm 145:21 says, "My mouth will speak in the praise of the Lord. Let every creature praise his holy name forever and ever." Another word of encouragement from UCBI Worship.

0: Come, Holy Spirit, fill the hearts of your faithful and kindle in us the fire of your love. 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O God, who by the light of the Holy Spirit has taught the hearts of the faithful, grant that by the same Holy Spirit we may be truly wise and ever enjoy your consolations. Through Christ our Lord. Amen.
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0: What is worship?
1: Hi, Dave Bilbrey here. What do we mean by praise? Scripturally speaking, praise is a composite of many different physical actions. It can be singing with a loud voice. It can be shouting. It can be clapping. It can be dancing. It can be raising our hands. Even in the Bible, we see how David was clamorously foolish before God. The heart of it is a sense of thanksgiving and gratitude. Praise can be soft as well as loud, but praise always involves a wide spectrum of expressions. The New Testament talks about us bringing a sacrifice of praise. Whatever circumstance or situation you find yourself in today, why not offer up to God your gratitude, your thanks, and your praise? Because through praise, we find and we lay hold of the victory of Christ.
2: 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UCBI Worship.

Psalm 151 says, "Praise the Lord. Praise God in His sanctuary. Praise Him in His mighty heavens." Another word of encouragement from UCBI Worship.

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1: The word for today means for me inspiration, it means encouragement, it means bringing to life a whole lot of things, and it has brought a whole lot of life to people, even in my own church, because we have it up in our own church. We put them out and we give them out to people, and we give them out to the homeless guys, and it really brings the whole life into your life where you're struggling sometimes, you know, and it gives you encouragement. And as you said earlier on today, sometimes you feel that someone's actually looking into your own personal handbook of what's going on in life. Word of life is word of life. It is what it is. It gives life to those who need it and to those who need encouragement on a daily basis. That's me, a pastor in Belfast.
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Praise him in his mighty power. Praise him for his acts of power. 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

0: Psalm 33. Shout for joy in the Lord, O you righteous. Praise befits the upright. Give thanks to the Lord with the lyre. 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
1: It means an instrument, a very easy instrument that you can put in the hand of anybody, literally anybody, to read, to affect their lives. I have given this to colleagues and they've given their lives to Christ through it. So it is, to me, is a very easy to read, easy to relate with, you know, that you can hand to literally anybody without the fear of, what is she giving me? It's only a book that is going to affect their lives.
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Psalm 56:10 says, "In God, whose word I praise, in the Lord, whose word I praise." 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
1: The word for today is experiencing God's presence each day. In Exodus chapter 33 and verse 14 we read, "My presence will go with you." Nicholas Herman was a cook in a monastery. He worried about whether or not he was truly saved. One day, while looking at a tree, he realized the truth of the psalmist's words, that it had to be rooted in something other and deeper than itself. See Psalm 1 verses 1 to 3. That day, he decided to make his life an experiment in what he called a habitual, silent, secret conversation of the soul with God. He's known today by the new name given to him by his friends, Brother Lawrence. He remained obscure throughout his life and spent the rest of his days in the monastery kitchen, but the people around him found that rivers of living water flowed out of him that made them want to know God the way he did. "The good brother found God everywhere," one of them wrote, "as much while he was repairing shoes as while he was praying with the community." After Brother Lawrence died, his friends put together a book of his letters and conversations. It is called The Practice of the Presence of God, and it's thought to be one of the most widely read books of the last four centuries. This short order cook had outsold many popular contemporary novelists, and his book is still on bestseller lists. Brother Lawrence said, "The most holy and necessary practice in our spiritual life is the presence of God. That means finding constant pleasure in his divine company, speaking humbly and lovingly with him in all seasons, at every moment, without limiting the conversation in any way." That's the word for today on UCB.
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0: Dear Lord, sometimes I draw conclusions about people in terms of what I think is meant by success and failure. 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Amen.
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1: It means an instrument, a very easy instrument that you can put in the hand of anybody, literally anybody, to read, to affect their lives. I have given this to colleagues and they've given their lives to Christ through it. So it is, to me, is a very easy to read, easy to relate with, you know, that you can hand to literally anybody without the fear of, what is she giving me? It's only a book that is going to affect their lives.
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0: What is worship?
1: Hi, it's Justina Patton here. I'm a worship pastor in Solid Rock, Drogheda. Today I want to ask you, what does making a joyful noise mean? We read about it in the Bible, we hear people say it, but what does it mean and how does it look like practically? King James's translation of Psalm 101 says, "Make a joyful noise unto the Lord, all ye lands." In other translations, the same verse reads as, "Shout with joy to the Lord," or "Shout joyfully to the Lord." It refers to a vocal expression of worship. The psalm continues telling us how we can bring our worship. Worship the Lord with gladness. Come before Him singing with joy. Acknowledge that the Lord is God. He made us and we are His. So there is a posture of giving thanks to God who created us. Posture of gratitude. It's hard to be grateful and thankful without being joyful. And we are encouraged to position our hearts to be grateful. Making a joyful noise or shout of joy will be a byproduct or an overflow of what's happening in our hearts and minds. Giving God thanks is an integral part of worship. And everyone has a different reason to be grateful. And that is beautiful because no worship offering is the same. God bless you, and until the next time.

0: 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Shout for joy to the Lord, all the earth. Worship the Lord with gladness. Come before him with joyful songs.
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Isaiah 42:12 says, "Let them give glory to the Lord and proclaim his peace in the islands." Another word of encouragement from UCBI Worship.

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1: The word for today means for me inspiration, it means encouragement, it means bringing to life a whole lot of things, and it has brought a whole lot of life to people, even in my own church, because we have it up in our own church. We put them out and we give them out to people, and we give them out to homeless guys, and it really brings the whole life into your life where you're struggling sometimes, you know, and it gives you encouragement. And as you said earlier on today, sometimes you feel that someone's actually looking into your own personal handbook of what's going on in life. Word of life is word of life. It is what it is. It gives life to those who need it and to those who need encouragement on a daily basis. That's me, a pastor in Belfast.
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1: The word for today is experiencing God's presence each day. In Exodus chapter 33 and verse 14 we read, "My presence will go with you." Nicholas Hermann was a cook in a monastery. He worried about whether or not he was truly saved. One day, while looking at a tree, he realized the truth of the psalmist's words, that it had to be rooted in something other and deeper than itself. See Psalm 1 verses 1 to 3. That day, he decided to make his life an experiment in what he called a habitual, silent, secret conversation of the soul with God. He's known today by the new name given to him by his friends, Brother Lawrence. He remained obscure throughout his life and spent the rest of his days in the monastery kitchen, but the people around him found that rivers of living water flowed out of him that made them want to know God the way he did. "The good brother found God everywhere," one of them wrote, "as much while he was repairing shoes as while he was praying with the community." After Brother Lawrence died, his friends put together a book of his letters and conversations. It is called The Practice of the Presence of God, and it's thought to be one of the most widely read books of the last four centuries. This short order cook had outsold many popular contemporary novelists, and his book is still on bestseller lists. Brother Lawrence said, "The most holy and necessary practice in our spiritual life is the presence of God. That means finding constant pleasure in his divine company, speaking humbly and lovingly with him in all seasons, at every moment, without limiting the conversation in any way." That's the word for today on UCB.

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1: 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The word is alive. 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

Psalm 148:1 says, "Praise the Lord, sing to the Lord a new song, His praise in the assembly of His faithful people." Another word of encouragement from UCBI Worship.

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1: So the word today means for me, it was a great devotional for me. And every day that I'd open it, there'd be something in there that would speak to me personally. I used it as a tool as well, because I saw that, you know, the people in my life that didn't know Jesus or had no relationship with God, I used it as a key to give it to them. You know, so I remember sending it to my mother-in-law's house, which is, I know you're smiling there, I was smiling too, but at one point. And so I used it as a gift like that, you know, as an evangelistic tool. My heart is as an evangelist, is to see people come to Christ, you know. So it's an amazing gift, it's an amazing tool. 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

0: 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Let every creature praise his holy name forever and ever." 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

0: 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Bless his holy name. 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Who forgives all our iniquities, who heals all our diseases, who redeems your life from destruction, who crowns you with loving kindness and tender mercies. 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

0: 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Send us a prayer request. Donate to the ministry and so much more. 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Visit ucbireland.ie, the UCB Ireland website, part of your UCB Ireland.
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58:26 says, "Praise God in the great congregation. Praise the Lord in the assembly of Israel." Another word of encouragement from UCBI Worship.

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1: Yeah, I think it's amazing, you know, the magazine itself, the word is living, isn't it? The word is alive. And every time we read the word, it brings life wherever it is, wherever it goes. So thank you for all that you do, and thank you, UCB, for providing that as a resource, a free resource to our nation.
0: 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That number again is 01 42 99 899. 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

0: to me, Jesus.
1: Worship on UCBI Worship. The word for today is what you have is good. In Proverbs chapter 31 and verse 18 we read, she perceives that her merchandise is good. Let's look at four liberating truths in this scripture. 1. She perceives that her merchandise is good. She's not looking for validation or approval of her merchandise. When you're insecure and don't value what you have, others may be able to minimize it and convince you that it's not worth much. This woman, like all of us, desires acceptance and validation, but she will not seek it or find herself debilitated if she doesn't get it. 2. She perceives that her merchandise is good. To perceive is to sense and know inwardly. She understands what she brings to the table and inwardly values it. She will not doubt the value of its worth, neither will she find it necessary to brag about the quality of her merchandise. She will not have her nose turned up in pride, but neither will she have her eyes cast down with false humility. She simply has a balanced and healthy view of her wares. 3. She perceives that her merchandise is good. Here is someone who's not intimidated by or unduly concerned about the goods of other merchants. Consequently, she doesn't spend her energies comparing and competing. 4. She perceives that her merchandise is good. She's not stuck in the past, thinking about the good merchandise she used to have. Neither is she postponing the pursuit of her goals until her merchandise is perfect. She simply steps out in faith, having done the best she could. Her merchandise is good today. Tomorrow is in God's hands. Anxiety has no place in her life. So the word for today is, what you've got is good. That's the word for today on UCB.
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1: 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We put them out and we give them out to people, and we give them out to the homeless guys, and it really brings the whole life into your life where you're struggling sometimes. You know, and it gives you encouragement. And as you said earlier on today, sometimes you feel that someone's actually looking into your own personal handbook of what's going on in life. Word of life is word of life. It is what it is. It gives life to those who need it and to those who need encouragement on a daily basis. That's me, a pastor in Belfast.
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22:25 says, "From you comes the theme of my praise in the great assembly. Before those who fear you, I will fulfill my vows." Another word of encouragement from UCBI Worship.